0: 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Praise the Lord.
1: Hallelujah.
0: Ya back in Philippians chapter 1 verse 21 to 22. Philip for mano eti baako ejichemu aduonu baako ekosi aduonu mienu.
1: But I can come Philippians chapter 21, verse 1, 21 to 22. I say, Namedia, Masia Miti,
0: Masia Miti,
1: Metima Christo,
0: Metima Christo,
1: no way I'm in Faso,
0: oh, war, I am in Faso.
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0: 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What you say? A jackrat in the no, I don't cry. Ensure you found for Nippo about 27 no more. What did if you or go, baby?
2: Be going on in a woo.
0: Oh, be Diana, you know, or so Diana, what tells you any woo. What I say? I'm no pay according to Philippians chapter 1, verse 21. They say, what say I see a mitty, mitty me Christo. Now, oh, woo, I am for sure at the mommy. Sa asitre mu me meduma die bikoso na menye mu abanya mu hira die eye hira di kan ni se mewuo. Praise the Lord.
1: Hallelujah.
0: Ranu mi amadafu nua me dono Bitop Gas Limited papa yi ye kan ho fa okura bi ye kesi kanso a owo bi ye ka fie fa owo bi owo lazes owo kasa hodo nso okọ. What is here? Me and my papa dam phone me and the engine at Kasmin. O shame be assembled to for some Mr. Oko school. Me befriend my bedroom as a cocratis and my friend Boko school. Dakro said, well, my dream was a day or so. Because school I won't call me. Me. When I'm some cotek, I'm part of a paper to my school, a crack, a crack, a crack. I bear your lawyer and walk with a brim. Then so walk up. And no pay. Asia yati yati ma Kristo osofo bewu managing director bewu Mr. President bewu nana bewu obi abekobi na no pay is a don the frewa wono sisa ye ben na waye why draw program say October that say mekwa America ndesia mekwa Canada me free ha mekwa ha na owo so wasesia ka ho say. So a duma kuma from me a hey na meko. Praise the Lord.
1: Hallelujah.
0: Asia miti ti ma Kristo. And that I say owo ni de according to Osman for Paul no was say eye prophet eye mfaso. And from ni age.
2: Dabi.
0: And from ni ahofe.
2: Dabi.
0: And from ni sika wo. And from ni de bia wo kra wo ya den wo beko. Wo ya den. Praise the Lord.
1: Hallelujah.
0: 2 Samuel chapter 14, verse 14.
1: 2 Samuel 14, 14.
0: Uh-huh.
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0: Etwa se onipa bia oba. 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
2: Patu pa.
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2: no.
0: Papa bia no do me pamasem. 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
2: Moko.
0: Uko.
2: Medikai.
0: What you say? I no pay. 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

A person can be so much better because someone has done something to offend him and he's finding it hard to love the person. But sometimes you find out that the moment you start meditating on the word of God or praying in tongues, you see that your heart changes. How many of you have had that experience before? That when, by praying in tongues, your heart was filled with love for people. Hey, none of you. Okay. Those who are speaking that who are being honest, I've seen you. Those who are lying to, I've seen you. It is true. Why? Because when you prayed in tongues, you stirred up the spirit. You see, you stirred up the spirit. And then that love, which is a product of that life, one of the products of eternal life, flowed into your soul. That is why that love of God, which is a product of eternal life, filled your soul. The same way sometimes a person can be filled with fear. When you start praying in tongues or meditating, straight away, boldness and confidence comes into your soul, into your heart. Why? Because when you prayed or you meditated, it stirred up the spirit. It stirred up that life within you. And that life, one of the product is faith. One of the product is power. One of the product is might. That's why it's called the spirit of might. The might, power, all of these are product of eternal life. So when you pray like that, that might filled your soul. And then you were emboldened and all the fear evaporated. So many times throughout your life, you have been having experiences of eternal life or results of eternal life in your soul. Every day, today, if now you start speaking in tongues, after some time, you see the effect of eternal life in your soul. But as long as eternal life remains in your soul, it can only bless your soul. You know, where it can fill, it will bring its blessing to that place. Because it's something, it's not abstract, it's something essential. So if you can get it to your soul, you really have the blessing within your soul. But when a person, you are sick in your body, what does that mean? It means you need that life not only to remain in your soul, but get into your body. If that life can flow from your spirit through your soul and get to your body, anything in your body will be repaired. So when a Christian is sick, all you need is to get eternal life, which is already in your spirit, not to remain in your spirit, not to just get into the soul, but for it to overflow your soul and from your soul get into your body. When it gets into your body, it will clear everything. And that's why Paul, in Romans chapter 8, also helps Christians to understand that life can also get into their body. Please just read Romans chapter 8 from verse 10. What does that mean? It means that for you, every Christian, you have a self-healing mechanism within you. Every Christian, understand it. The Christian, in truth, the Christian is not the one who needs healing from someone outside. In reality, the reason why sometimes God will want us to pray for people is because of different levels of maturity. But if every Christian will focus on eternal life and will exercise himself in eternal life, you don't need anyone externally to pray for you to get healed as a Christian. That is why you remember when Jesus was giving the signs of the Christian, he was the one who was supposed to pray for the unbeliever to get healed. He was not the one Jesus said who need healing. He said, "These signs shall follow them that believe in my name. They shall drink

0: poison and not die. For him, what he said about him was that the craft for the Christian, he has a self-healing mechanism. That if any deadly thing gets into him, whether virus or anything, whether cancer or anything, from that self-healing mechanism, he will not be destroyed by that deadly thing. But also in his name, he can, because he is a quickening spirit, he can give life to an unbeliever who is sick. So many Christians, the reason why they will need other people to pray for them to get healed is because they have not so much spend more time on eternal life. If we spend more time on eternal life, you don't need that. Because every Christian, in your spirit, you have a self-healing mechanism. And that's what Paul talked about, that self-healing mechanism in Romans chapter 8. Is that because of that same self-healing mechanism, that is why when he, in the book of Acts chapter 28, was bitten by a snake, he shook the snake and went away. Because every Christian has a self-healing mechanism. So he says, but if Christ lives in you, let's take this please from the King James Version. The King James Version. In this part of scripture, the translators didn't get it fully what Paul was saying. They didn't really get what Paul was saying here. So sometimes you will see that they play around it, but it's very simple to understand what the man is saying here. So you see, King James will say, but if the spirit of him that raised, please let's start from the verse 10. King James say, but if Christ be in you, the body is dead because of sin, but the spirit is life because of righteousness. It doesn't really make sense, right? It doesn't really make sense. If Christ be in me, the body is dead because of sin. It doesn't really make sense, but the spirit is life because of righteousness. So what is that? What was Paul really saying? What Paul is saying here is that if Christ be in you, even though the body was dead because of sin, if Christ be in you, even though the body is dead because of sin, the spirit gives it life because of righteousness. Because you have to understand that the old man, the sinner, who was born again, he left his corruptible body with you. He didn't go with that body. So there's a problem in that body. That is why even though you're a Christian, he doesn't say that the law of sin is not still in your flesh. He still says it in Romans chapter 7, that the law of sin is still in your flesh, because the old man left that mortal body which is liable to death. Even though he left, he died, he has been reborn, he left that with you. So Paul is saying here that, because that was what he was trying to communicate, he was communicating from Romans chapter 7 to this time. So he said that if Christ be in you, there's a problem with the body. Please, let's go to Romans chapter 7, the last verse. Let's go there. Then we come back here to the Romans chapter 8, verse 10. We'll be ending very soon. If we can maybe take it from the verse 20, Romans chapter 7 from verse 20. So now, you can even take it from here. Now then, it is no more I that do it, but sin that dwelleth in me. For I know that in me, that is in my flesh, dwelleth no good thing. For to will is present with me, but how to perform that which is good, I find not. For the good that I would, I do not. But the evil which I would not, that I do. Now, if I do that, I would not. Now, he's talking about a Christian. That's why he used the I would not. It is no more I that do it, but sin that dwelleth in me. So even though he's talking about a Christian, he says, sin still dwelleth in me. Paul is talking about himself. He says, sin still dwelleth in him. And also, is this communication that those extreme grace preachers didn't get, that they think that Paul was struggling with sin. They think Paul was sinning, so they think that he can go on sinning and it's okay. They lack revelational understanding. That's what the man was saying here. He says, there's still problem in my body, in my flesh, because I still have the mortal body, the corruptible body. Please, next verse. See, I find then a law that when I will do good, evil is present with me. For I delight in the law of God after the inward man. You see that my inward man, the spirit, there's nothing wrong with it. But I see another law in my members, in my flesh. So even though he is a Christian, there's a problem in his members, in the flesh, warring against the law of my mind and bringing me in captivity to the law of sin, which is in my flesh, in my members. Then say, oh, wretched man that I am. So death is still at work in my body. Death is still at work in my memory. That's why sometimes someone can be a Christian and then virus can enter your body. It's not because that there's any problem with you. It's because there's still... That's why Jesus said, even though you're a Christian, he said that if you drink any deadly thing, he didn't say that because you're a Christian, your body cannot contact a virus or a bacteria, because the body that you have is still a body inherited. So there's death is still in that body, because that sinner left that body with you. So he said, oh wretched man that I am, who shall deliver me from the body of this death? So he didn't say that because he was a Christian, the body of this death was not still with him. So you see that. So now let's go to the Romans chapter 8 verse 10. So there's still a problem. That is why it's called a mortal body. It's corruptible. It can transact things from the world, bad things in it from the world. That's why sometimes a Christian can be told that, oh, you saw a growth in your body. Yes, it doesn't mean that there's anything wrong with you. Yes, and if Christ be in you, even though the body is dead because of sin, because it's...
1: Thanks for joining us.
0: That body
1: please
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1: Church.
0: Christ
1: stay on the
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1: Instagram, TikTok, and Pinterest,
0: sick,
1: and at lightembassy.org.
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1: Twitter,
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1: TikTok, and Pinterest, and at lightembassy.org. Captivating
0: your
1: truth,
0: spirit. The spirit
1: growing in faith,
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1: on Facebook,
0: on to the verse
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0: to
1: Instagram, TikTok, and Pinterest, and at lightembassy.org.
0: If the spirit of him that raised up, the bad should have been now. Now, if God didn't get what Paul was saying from the verse 10, they used the wrong word here. It says, now, if the spirit of him that raised up Jesus from the dead dwell in you. So, please let's go back to the verse 10, and then I'll put it right, and you can see what he's saying. It says, but if Christ be in you, you see, this is the condition, and it's Christ in you, Christ is in every Christian. And if Christ be in you, even though the body is dead because of sin, and the body is dead because of sin, because he inherited it from Adam, even though the body is dead because of sin, the spirit gives it life because of righteousness. That's why in Romans chapter 5, it talks about the justification of life. Then it says, if the spirit of him that raised up Jesus, because he's now going to the verse 11 to put more emphasis on what he has already said in the verse 10. And that's why they translated, because they lack the revelation of the Holy Ghost. They didn't get what Paul was saying. They used the word but here. The man is just giving more emphasis on what he has already said in the verse 10. So he says, now if the spirit of him that raised up Jesus from the dead dwell in you, he that raised up Christ from the dead shall also quicken, give life, vitalize your mortal bodies. That mortal bodies, which now it has death in it, is liable to death, is liable to disease, is liable to sicknesses, will give it life by his spirit that dwells in you. He tells you how it is happening, not by his spirit in heaven, by his spirit which is already in you, who will give life to your lungs, will give repair things in your lungs, things in your heart, things in your womb, things in your liver, things in every pancreas. It will clear everything from it. Please, next verse. Then you go, therefore, you see, when a man says therefore, it means that it's predicated on what he just said. So because of all what he has said thus far, he says, therefore, brethren, we are debtors not to the flesh to live after the flesh. That's the problem of many Christians. They go to the hospital. The doctor who is a living soul and a natural man tells them, you have seen something in your body. So he starts crying, starts being in fear. Why? Because he's counting himself a debtor to the flesh. But he's counting himself still a debtor to the body of this debt. Because that debt in the body, that mortality in the body, all those things that the body now is subject to or is vulnerable to, came as a result of sin. But you, the Christians, you say that Jesus has paid for the wages of the sin. The wages of sin is debt. You say he has paid for it. But when he went in, the doctor told him that you have this disease, you have this that disease, he chickens out. He fears, he doubts, he cries, counting himself or herself still as a debtor to the flesh. He sees himself in the tomb. He sees his funeral. He starts even making his will. Why? Because he still is counting himself debtor to the flesh. He's ignoring what Jesus has done in the gospel. But the gospel means that he paid the debt. You don't owe any debt again. He paid everything. He paid the wages of sin. But this Christian, because he has not been taught properly about the gospel and eternal life, he still is counting himself a debtor. So his heart, the condition of his heart, his fears, all is showing that he still is saying that, yes, I can die from this disease. I can die from that disease. I can die from it. He is seeing himself and interpreting himself in the light, in the same light as the living soul or the natural man. He doesn't know that now there is justification of life for him. He received a gift of righteousness. So he says, therefore, brethren, don't you know that the life gives you life, the spirit gives you life because of righteousness? Even though the body is dead, the spirit gives you life because of righteousness. It says, therefore, brethren, we are debtors not to the flesh to live after the flesh. Look at what it says in the verse 13. For if ye live after the flesh, if you still interpret yourself as the natural man, ye shall die. That's why they are dying from the COVID. Because the moment you are still interpreting yourself as the natural man, your mind will be blocked. That doorway to the spirit, you can't tap and harness the eternal life in your spirit. You are just tapping it into the flesh. And the flesh doesn't give life. It's the spirit that quickens it. The flesh doesn't give life. So you are tapping yourself into the flesh. And sadly for you, you are tapping yourself into a realm which does not give life. So what are you going to do? You are going to die even though you are a Christian, full of God and full of eternal life. That is why Christians die from sicknesses. They are not supposed to die from sickness. No Christian is supposed to die from sickness. It's called a training in godliness, a training in the spirit. So it says, for if you live after the flesh, he didn't say because you're a Christian, if you go on living, interpreting yourself as a natural man, you will not die from the same diseases. He says, if you live after the flesh, or if you live, he's talking about the Christians, therefore, brethren, you are not debtors to the flesh, you live after the flesh, for because if you live after the flesh, you shall die. But if you through the spirit do mortify the deeds of the body, you see that the spirit gives the body life. So it says that if you become spiritually minded and you are conscious of all these spiritual verities, through the Holy Ghost, you mortify, you put to death the deeds of the body. It means you put to death the cancer. He's talking about mortification, mortify. It means you will put to death. You can put to death the cancer. You can put to death a tumor. You can put to death a growth. You can put to death a bacteria. You can put to death a virus. You can put to death all those things. But you can only do it through the spirit. You cannot do it through the flesh, because life is in the spirit. It's the life that is the spirit that quickens it, not the flesh. So that is why a Christian, you should have an understanding of all what you have received in your spirit, so that you will live with the consciousness of eternal life. Because God Himself is in you. All what makes God God is in you. And this season being the season of Christmas, that is the reason for the season. Christmas is good news because man has received eternal life. He says, let it, that knowledge be settled in you. Be fully persuaded. Let it be fully settled. Let it come home within you. Let it be settled that there is no two ways about it. You are fully persuaded that you have eternal life. Let it be fully settled in you that you are a quickening spirit. No matter what you feel in your body, no matter the pain that you feel in your body, don't change your consciousness. Don't change the truth. Keep on speaking and believing and being conscious that you have eternal life. And as you are doing this, you see that the Holy Spirit will be mortifying the deeds of the body. And then you will live. You see that you will live. So He showed us the secret. The secret. So when He says that, man, you have received the gift of eternal life, it means that you have all the blessings within you. So now the question is, as for God, as far as He's concerned, He has given you the gift of eternal life. He has given you His spirit. Out of it are all the other blessings, all that pertain to life and godliness, are in that life. The question is, how much can you bring? You always see that Paul's communication, Peter's communication, they put the responsibility of being blessed by eternal life on you, not on God. That's why he didn't say that it's God who has to do it for you. He says, if you live after the flesh, you shall die. But if you through the spirit, you, not God, God has done His part. But if you will exercise yourself in eternal life, then you can get the blessings of eternal life. So now in Christianity, actually, it's up to you. Oh, you need grace for finances. You need grace for advancement in your career life. How much you want to tap into eternal life is up to you. That's why he told Timothy, stir up the gift of God which is within you. Which gift? The gift of eternal life. For God has not given you the spirit of fear, but of power, of life, of love, and of a sound mind. All power, love, and sound mind, all these, they come from eternal life. So Christianity now is all about you. How much are you willing to tap in? As long as you are lazy about the things of God, you cannot tap in much. But if you exercise yourself unto godliness, you give yourself to the word of God through meditation, contemplation on God's word and all what is in you, and have a spiritual awareness and consciousness of it, then you can benefit from all the blessings, whether financial, whether health blessings, whether love, whether righteousness, you can be blessed with everything. So you have to understand Christianity. As for God, He has given you everything. Everything is within you, within your spirit. You say you want to be great. You want to be great? Easy. Bring out that greatness from the eternal life within you. You say you want to be healed. Bring out the healing from the eternal life within you. You say you want to walk in love. Bring the love from the eternal life which is within you. You see that? That's why Paul meant when he said to the Philippians, work out your own salvation. He means work out eternal life. Because the Bible lets you know that salvation is by eternal life. That's why Romans chapter 5 says that we were reconciled to God by his death. We shall be saved by his life. If we are reconciled to God by his death, we shall be saved by his life. We shall be saved by eternal life. So when he say work out your own salvation, it means work out eternal life. So in Christianity is about working out eternal life. And the more you work out eternal life, grace is means more eternal life working in you. You're benefiting more from eternal life. That's what all grace is about. Grace is a result of eternal life. So when you say grow in grace, it means work out more eternal life. That's what it is about. So as I'm ending, as a Christian, so you understand these things. You can be a Christian for 50 years and nothing will change in your life. Remember how Paul said? Paul said, if you live after the flesh, you have the same results as the natural man. That's why many Christians, they get the same results. They have been, someone has been a Christian for 20 years, 30 years, but has the same results. If a woman is barren, oh, simple, bring out fertility from eternal life. You see that? So, but he lets you know that as long as you are carrying in mind that you interpret yourself in the light of the natural man, you are still going to get the results of the natural man. Nothing will change. You need to work out eternal life. But eternal life is in the

I'm watching about Angel 96.1. So, okay, what time now? 45 past 9. We are Angel Church Bells. With me, myself, and I, DJ Pablo. And it's 23rd August 2026. Now, my mom, you know, I'm by the bar, Angel FM, so I'm saying,

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1: 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Why do I believe that we have met? Maybe not in this life. Time's frozen for a second, so I'm thinking tonight. We break the ice, or better still, we can set it aside. Temporarily, my temperature is telling me that you got me so hot. 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

0: Boo free super baby. 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
1: Mr. Kamoto, the kid.
0: Deba. Deba, huh? Oh, you said, do it through that.

DJ Gazi, me a Sindubet product. That's a Miami Junior Bako is a MP. What did Deputy Minister pay? I know me Junior upon Junior crowd. What did MP pay? Oh, Tafu Pancrono, Sabu Dedi, or the Minister, Deputy Minister pay? They will say what I swear. Tafo Pancrono MP wa santemantema Honorable Vincent Eko Asifua We school Sindubet Sindubet for a guy who Krumwadi Honorable Vincent Akufio Asifua Rada Buying bottles of wine We school Sindubet

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I had to want that you my yeah. 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I heard you better. I'm going to go to the house. Dot 1 megahertz. Nyumba pefio ndiaze. Sio bwasi ni ashe kama pale au.